0: in a special gesture, President Dr. Patrick Erminie conferred upon Prime Minister the distinction, the Guardian of the Blue Horizon. This is the first time that this distinguished honor has been bestowed, and it was conferred on Prime Minister for his distinguished leadership and steadfast commitment towards sustainable development, climate resilience, blue economy, and advancing the aspirations of small island developing states, or as the Prime Minister calls them, large ocean countries.
1: Prime Minister Narendra Modi met his Mauritius counterpart Dr. Naveen Chandra Ram Gulam in Seychelles yesterday. The two leaders discussed the ongoing cooperation between India and Mauritius. They further reviewed the progress made in the implementation of the special economic package extended by India. The two prime ministers agreed on the significance of the India-Mauritius Enhanced Strategic Partnership under India's Vision Mahasagar and Neighbourhood First policy and their shared commitment to the Global South. The United States and Iran have agreed to halt counter-strikes and resume talks in Qatar's capital Doha tomorrow. The move is aimed at resolving their dispute over the Strait of Hormuz after days of military escalation threatened to derail the fragile ceasefire. The announcement came after multiple rounds of strikes around the Strait of Hormuz. More in this report.
2: The U.S. carried out strikes on Iranian military targets after accusing Tehran of violating the ceasefire by attacking commercial vessels. Iran responded by launching ballistic missiles and drones at U.S. military bases in Bahrain and Kuwait, while both sides exchanged fresh warnings over further escalation. A second U.S. official said both sides would stand down for now and that vessels can move freely while discussions continue. The renewed fighting stemmed from differing interpretations of the Memorandum of Understanding, signed earlier this month to end the conflict. Particularly Article 5, dealing with navigation through the Strait of Hormuz. Under the agreement, Iran committed to making its best effort to ensure the safe passage of commercial vessels through the strategic waterway, while the United States agreed to lift its blockade of Iranian ports. Yashasvi Kiryal, Akashvani News, Delhi.
1: President Draupadi Murmu will present gallantry awards at the second Defence Investiture Ceremony of 2026 at Rashtrapati Bhavan in New Delhi today. The President will confer gallantry awards to personnel of the Defence Forces, Central Armed Police Forces and State UT Police in the evening. These awards are given away in recognition of exceptional acts of bravery by personnel of the Armed Forces, Central Armed Police Forces and other security agencies. The awards reflect India's continuing battle against terrorism, insurgency and hostile threats across Jammu and Kashmir, the northeast and along the country's borders, while also recognizing acts of extraordinary courage in aviation, maritime operations and humanitarian missions. This is Akashvani giving you the news. For quick news updates round the clock, follow us on our X handle at AIR News Alerts. And for details of these stories and more, log on to our website www.newsonair.gov.in and download the News on AIR app. In Gujarat, the fourth Vibrant Gujarat Regional Conference will begin today at GSFC University in Vadodara under the theme Regional Aspirations, Global Ambitions. Union Ministers Rajnath Singh, Manohar Lal Khattar, Mansukh Mandaviya, alongside key state ministers and global diplomats, will take part in the two-day conference which aims to boost industrial development in central Gujarat region. We have a report from our correspondent.
3: The two-day summit will host over 30 seminars with 151 experts and delegates from partner countries including Japan, Singapore, UAE, Ukraine and Rwanda. Focused on central Gujarat's economic growth, the event will focus on future-ready sectors like semiconductors, logistics, green hydrogen, quantum technology, AI in agriculture, aerospace and defense. A grand exhibition with over 150 stalls showcasing regional MSMEs, advanced tech startups and major enterprises like Amul and GFS will be one of the main highlights of the event. Aparna Khut, Akashvani News, Vadodara.
1: A sessions court in Bhiwandi has remanded the three accused arrested in Maharashtra teacher eligibility test paper leak case to police custody till the 6th of July. Investigators suspect the involvement of an interstate examination racket. More from our correspondent.
4: Bhiwandi police told the court that the accused had allegedly travelled from Delhi to Bhiwandi to sell the leaked TET question paper for 1 crore 50 lakh rupees. Investigators had sought 10 days of police custody to trace the source of the leaked paper, examine financial

0: Subhadra, in keeping with centuries-old tradition, the sibling deities were ceremonially escorted from the sanctum sanctorium to the Snana Vedi, where they received the ritual ablution with 108 pitchers of sacrificed water amid the chanting of Vedic hymns, the blowing of conches, and the devotional music. Observed on the auspicious occasion of Devasnana Purnima, the festival marked the ceremonial public appearance of the deities before the annual Rath Yatra. Following the sacred bathing ritual, the deities will enter the customary Anasara period of seclusion, remaining away from public view until their appearances during Navajovana Darshan ahead of the Grand Chariot Festival to begin from 16th of next month. Extensive security and crowd management arrangements have been made to ensure the smooth and orderly conduct of the celebrations. Prakash Das, Akashvani News, Bhubaneswar.
1: The India Meteorological Department or IMD has issued a red colour warning for very heavy rainfall with isolated extremely heavy rainfall over sub-Himalayan West Bengal and Sikkim for today. The Met Department has said that conditions are favourable for further advance of southwest monsoon into parts of Gujarat, Madhya Pradesh, Chhattisgarh, Jharkhand, Bihar, Uttar Pradesh and Uttarakhand during the next 2 to 3 days. In Assam, fears of a major flood have intensified in Dhemaji district following reports of a temporary blockage in the upstream course of the Gai Nadi in the hill of Arunachal Pradesh. The obstruction is believed to have been caused by a massive landslide triggered by days of heavy rainfall in the region.
2: The Dhemaji District Administration has issued an urgent public advisory and warned that the blockage could trigger a sudden flash flood if the accumulated water is released downstream. Residents, particularly those living along riverbanks, streams, wetlands, embankments and low-lying areas, have been asked to remain on high alert. The District Disaster Management Authority has urged people to closely follow official advisories, cooperate with local authorities and remain prepared to move to a safer location if necessary. Meanwhile, torrential runoff from the hills has inundated many parts of the Jonai Koh district in the district, with flood waters flowing over National Highway 515 and completely disrupting vehicular movements. Rising waters have submerged homes and agricultural fields, causing significant damage to property and standing crops. Rakesh Dole, Akashvani News, Guwahati.
1: On to sports. In hockey, India defeated England 3-2 in the penalty shootout after a hard-fought goalless draw in the reverse fixture of the AFIH Pro League at the Lee Valley Hockey and Tennis Centre in London yesterday. Abhishek Shilanand Lakhra and Hardik Singh converted their shootout attempts for India in a fiercely contested encounter. Defender Sanjay, who was named player of the match, led a resolute defensive effort while both goalkeepers made important contributions in preserving the clean sheet. And in the knockout stage of the FIFA World Cup, Canada beat South Africa 1-0 for its first knockout match victory at Los Angeles in the United States. Stephen Eustachio of Canada scored the goal in the second minute of the second half stoppage time. And now for a look at today's newspapers, it's over to Shagun Chopra.
3: Thank you, Anuja. All the dailies have noticed the strengthening of India's maritime footprint in Seychelles with the Prime Minister's visit. PM Modi creates history with twin firsts, writes the Times of India. The first Indian PM to address Seychelles of National Assembly and the first to be honoured with the country's highest environmental honour. Lauding the support to austerity called by citizens, Prime Minister Modi backs self-reliance in aviation and defence sectors. Quoting the Prime Minister in his monthly radio programme Mann Ki Baat, the Asian Age writes, "From seas to skies, India is becoming secure." In a significant transformation, Army set to establish operationalized first integrated battle groups next month, headlines the Indian Express. Government to amend rules for speedy approvals for medical services, states Hindustan Times. The statesman says Northern Railway adds 2.2 megawatt rooftop solar capacity in April-May, accelerating green energy transition. The Economic Times headlines cites foreign outflows thin down on healthier queues as cooling crude. RBI's rupee support and easing rallies at Asian rivals boost confidence in Indian markets. The dailies have also noted the missing monsoon at the heat wave back in the national capital after 40 days, with the nights and days warmest in 2 years, feeling a 50 degrees Celsius. And finally, in a first instance, Sanskrit University introduces BTech in AI and data science, providing opportunities to apply modern computational techniques to traditional domains such as Ayurveda, Yoga, Jyotish, Nyaya and other classical disciplines, states the Hindu. And with that, it's back to you, Anuja.
1: Thank you, Shagun. And now, before we end the bulletin, the headlines once again.

Prime Minister Narendra Modi attends Seychelles National Day celebrations as guest of honour. Also holds talks with his Mauritius counterpart Naveen Chandra Ramgulam. United States and Iran agree to halt counter-strikes and resume talks in Qatar's capital Doha tomorrow. President Draupadi Murmu to present gallantry awards at Defence Investiture Ceremony at Rashtrapati Bhavan today. IMD issues red alert for very heavy rainfall over sub-Himalayan West Bengal and Sikkim today. And in hockey, India beat England 3-2 in penalty shootout to finish FIH Pro League campaign on a winning note. And with that, we end the morning news. Have a nice day.

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1: And our guest today, Nitish is hosting Kavita Datta with over 30 years of experience in communications. Kavita has worked for the government of Madhya Pradesh in the Public Relations Department and the State Tourism Development Corporation. A practitioner of yoga, Kavita is an active volunteer with Isha Foundation, a non-profit organization dedicated to the well-being of the individual and the world.
0: I hand over the mic to the show host, Nitish Arora, for the same.
2: The nation and the world is going to celebrate World Yoga Day. The whole world has come to know about yoga. But yoga is something which is in our ethos. To preach or teach yoga to Indians comes so very naturally to them. But unfortunately, they had lost it somewhere in the mist, and we have found it again. And that's how I found our guest today. 2 or 3 years ago, we were in an international meet, and I saw Kavita ji. She was there telling the world about yoga. That's how I met her, and that's how she is here. Kavita ji, welcome to Akashwani.
1: Thank you very much for having me on your show. Absolutely an honor and privilege, and to be speaking about yoga.
2: You live a very active life, career-wise. How does yoga help you? What is the meaning of yoga to you?
1: That's a very interesting question. Yes, it's a hectic, active life, yes. So for me, yoga is part of my life. I don't know how to answer a question, what it means to me. It would be very cliché to see yoga is life. Yoga means life to me. But having said that, the external situations can never be in your control. And I have realized, because of my practices, which I have been doing very religiously, very sincerely, for last 10 to 12 years, it has given me the wherewithal, it has given me the necessary, you know, the Suraksha Chakra that you get to deal with the outside world. So I am ready internally to face the outside world.
2: And you said that this came to you only 10 years ago, just a decade.
1: Yes, it's a little more than a decade when I met Sadhguru. I did the entire program and I did the Shambhavi Mahamudra, which is a 21-minute yogic kriya. It was so transformative. I didn't understand the intricacies at that point of time. I just went through the program. But it kind of connected to me so beautifully that I just did the kriya, the 21-minute Shambhavi Mahamudra, every single day. And then later I realized what is the kind of impact it was having on me. Yoga for me is like, you know, it's the synergy between mind, body, energy and emotion. But when I say this, it sounds very technical. It sounds very, you know, I don't know how to express it. It sounds that I'm just using a couple of words to communicate a thought. But when you do it, you know, just every single day, you really experientially feel what is the kind of impact it's having on you.
2: And then you said that you were able to analyze that there is some difference which has come into your personality when you were discovering yoga 10 years ago. So now, a decade after that, how do you compare the two Kavitas? One before entering into yoga and getting into yoga,

0: and knowing yoga and yog coming to you and now?
1: That's a nice way of asking what is the difference. Yes, the difference is I think I'm more connected to myself. Experientially, I feel like a different person altogether. I feel more connected to myself. You know, I'm able to understand the external situations much better. I feel I'm more connected to my interiority. Not that I don't have ups and downs, because the external situation in the world, whether it is personal, professional, can never be controlled. And I have realized because of my practices, I am more in control of myself. No matter what you do, no matter what you achieve, in terms of money, wealth, family, understanding. But if your interiority is not balanced, to koi maza nahi hai. Your bank balance or whatever you own or possess does not reflect your mental state. So I realized because of my kriyas, because of my practices, I was far more balanced and just a wee bit detached. I mean, I'm not there yet. I'm getting there. It's work in progress. But I'm more understanding of the situation and comparatively more balanced than the Kavita that was.
0: Nowadays, yoga has more or less become a fad. They said now the day is coming and then we want to do yoga and the exercises. Does this mean that yoga is only exercise? Does this mean that you should only restrict yourself to a day, have a photograph, selfies and post it on the social media and tell the world that yes, I love yoga?
1: Oh my God, not at all. Not at all. Far from it. Actually, thanks to the Honorable Prime Minister for having an International Day of Yoga. So that the soft power of India, so we are able to talk about it. You know, it's more, as we say in communication, the first most important thing is to do the right thing. And the second most important thing is to tell the people that you're doing the right thing. So the World Yoga Day is to tell people what it is. Something that is so much a part of our culture, of our understanding. International Day of Yoga had a very different understanding. It's a different impact. It's a way to tell people what yoga is. But once you know what yoga is, you need to practice it. Sometimes it becomes very intimidating ki, oh my God, you need to do a practice every day. Kaise hoga ye? But I think if you just take one day at a time, just to have the discipline, sincerity and commitment to yourself that it is just one day at a time. And also, I wish to share this. Initially, when I started, perhaps, maybe, I started it as an exercise. But when I realized what it was doing to me, it's not merely stretching of hands and legs. It's very holistic. It impacts your spiritual being. It activates that interiority that has been quiet for some time. That we are disconnected with. Just taking yoga as an exercise would be talking about yoga in just about 2-3% of what its impact can be.
0: Fitness is something that everybody is looking for, and they are looking for so many various ways to achieve that fitness. There are many modern ways of doing it. How is that different from yoga, or how yoga is different from all those things that are really attracting the youth? I can't say that yoga is not attracting them now, but still, I mean, there is a sizable number of people who are looking for somewhere else for that fitness mantra. How is yoga different from that?
1: Yoga is, of course, very different, because we are talking about yoga means union. We're talking about yoga is the synergy of mind, body, energy and emotion. Yoga is connecting to yourself, which is most important. Aur sabse khoobsurat cheez jo yoga ke bare mein hai, since as part of my work, I travel a lot. So no matter which part of the world you are in, no matter where you go, at what time, wherever you get up, you just need a chota sa zameen ka tukda, jahan par bhi aap hain, and you can just sit, open your mat and do your practices. Aap khud chahiye aapki lagan, aapki understanding aur aapka commitment to be a better person, to use yoga to be a better person and to be more joyful, actually. Better or not, I'm not too sure, but yes, to be very joyful, which is the Adharbhut of

0: not only exercise. These are just words.
1: Somebody who is starting it, initiator, beginner, what they should do to stick to it? Because we see that people leave it in between, because people come very enthusiastically, they want to take up yoga, and after, let's say, a month or so, or it's 6 months, they say, okay, I'm fine with it, I will go back to my normal way of life, which is not normal actually.
0: As is the human sensibility, we sometimes, for anything, not only for yoga, we realize that we do lack discipline, you know, when we go to work. Till such time there are very strict understandings, we will not punch in at 8 o'clock, 9 o'clock or 10 o'clock. We tend to spread into the comfort zone very, very easily. For me, what worked was I started with one day at a time. The one day that I would do my practices and my kriyas, I felt very joyful. It was very difficult for anybody to make me angry. I felt more balanced. I felt more in control of myself and the external situations. So that gave me a huge kick to do it the next day. The moment I made a commitment, oh, I will do it for 1 month, then I thought it was a very huge task I was taking on myself. So for me, breaking it down into small pieces of one day at a time, that this is the commitment I want to do to myself, get out into the world with that Suraksha Chakra and doing my kriyas and my prayers, and then, so that worked for me. That really worked for me.
1: So what's your normal day like now? How is yoga part of your daily routine?
0: I would like to start my day by having a couple of hours to myself. So at least the first few hours of my day, how I begin the day, should be in my control. So I get up at about between 5 and 5:30 and I start my kriyas. After getting ready, getting fresh, I start my kriyas 2 to 3 hours, and I do my prayers. It takes me about 1 hour 40 minutes to do my morning kriyas and my exercises, and I'm ready for the day.
1: Well, friends, if you need some money, you have to go to your ATM, insert the card into the machine and get the kind of money that you need for a day or for a month or for 15 days. I think yoga is, if you want to like understand it in a very pedestal way, it's like that only. So she draws her energy from the yogic exercise right in the morning at 5:30, and whole day is spent likewise. So are there any days or situations where you extend your yogi kriya to draw in more money?
0: Yes, we also have a practice called the shunya. So that I do as part of my practice in the afternoon. It is just sitting, it is just being, it is just closing your eyes and in shunya, as it is called, for 12 to 14 minutes. That I do sometime in the afternoon. And that's about it.
1: And the shunya is so full, and 15 minutes are over. How do you want me to conclude this? What do you want to tell my listeners, your listeners, why yoga?
0: Jaisa kehte hai na, ki yoga se hi hoga. I would like to go a step further. Yoga se hi hoga, aur kisi se nahi hoga. Not because experientially I have felt it, but all the spiritual masters have also told us ki this, if you are mentally balanced, if you are connected to yourself, if you have a better connection or a better understanding yourself, anything and everything that is happening in the external world will make sense, and it'll be very joyful. You will understand and take things in perspective and be a very joyful being, the way you should be, the way Paramatma has conceived you to be, only with yoga.
1: Yoga se hi hoga.
0: Yes.
1: You really actually framed it very well. When I was planning this Our Guest program, and in connection with the International Yoga Day, World Yoga Day, and I was told that you should be calling somebody who is a practitioner, telling listeners how to do this mudra, how to do that mudra. I said, fine, that is one aspect of yoga. But how somebody has been benefited by it is the person who can actually give the right perspective to the listeners. I'm so very glad, Kavita Datta, you made it to our studios. I wish that my listeners would see her, the peace, tranquility, and the happiness that is reflected on her face.

0: really makes it perfectly clear that agar hoga, to yoga se hi hoga. Thank you so much for being our guest.
1: Thank you so much. Thank you. Thank you very much.
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2: اسپاتلایت. This is Akashvani. In the program Spotlight, now we bring you a discussion on Prime Minister's Seychelles visit, enhancing maritime security and regional cooperation. The participants are Gurjeet Singh, former ambassador, and Simran Sodhi, journalist.
3: Today we are discussing the visit of Prime Minister Narendra Modi to Seychelles. The Prime Minister is currently there on a three-day visit. Today, earlier in the day, Prime Minister also held talks with the President of Seychelles, and a lot of important issues were discussed between the two leaders. Ambassador Singh, when you see the visit of Prime Minister Modi to Seychelles at this point of time, how crucial is this visit in terms of the Indian Ocean security and the bilateral relationship between India and Seychelles?
4: I think Prime Minister Modi's visit this time is very special. Seychelles is a very close partner and it is celebrating its golden jubilee of independence. Their president had visited India in February. So there was no real bilateral requirement of the Prime Minister to go. But I think he made a special point of going to felicitate them on their success as a nation for 50 years. This shows how close India and Seychelles are. In this engagement, the defense and maritime security aspect is paramount. Besides this, India is a leading development partner of Seychelles. We want to work with Seychelles to improve their economic standing and benefit their people through capacity building, investments, creation of training institutions, providing assistance to their coast guard and protecting them from the vagaries of climate change. I think this gives a very fulsome bilateral engagement for India and Seychelles.
3: Ambassador Singh, we see that the Prime Minister's visit, which is taking place from June 27th to June 29th at the invitation of the Seychelles President, will see Prime Minister Modi participate as the guest of honour at Seychelles Golden Jubilee National Day celebrations, which are going to be held tomorrow, which will also commemorate 50 years of the country's independence from the United Kingdom in 1976. How significant, Ambassador Singh, is this relationship in the sense that both India and Seychelles also share this common past, where we know what it means to have been colonized and now living in a very different world and a global environment?
4: There is a commonality of the same colonial master. Of course, the history of Seychelles begins with the landing of a few people of Indian origin who came as indentured labor to develop the plantations. Since then, the Seychelles has grown because it lay on

0: on the steamer routes between Southern Africa and India. And a lot of Indians used to travel on that route. And the steamers used to stop in Seychelles for refueling and for allowing the people on board to get off. Since then, Seychelles, with this location in the Southern Indian Ocean of a very strategic nature, is very important. You know, all the energy coming from Africa, and now many ships coming around the Cape of Good Hope rather than through the Gulf of Aden gives the Southern Indian Ocean a salience in the international energy supply chain. The location of Seychelles is such that if you are located there, you can provide security and sustainability to these supply chains. And therefore, I think the strategic value of Seychelles. Seychelles' population is hardly 120,000 people, but it has an exclusive economic zone of 1.3 million square kilometers, and that is huge. And to manage that, to tap it for the blue economy, can make a big difference on how Seychelles progresses as a country ahead.
1: Ambassador Singh, we also see that the Prime Minister, in a key bilateral gesture, he has also handed over a Made in India fast petrol vessel along with 6 ambulances, 10 utility vehicles and 5 laser-guided boats to Seychelles to enhance the island nation's maritime surveillance and exclusive economic zone capabilities. How important do you think this gesture is, and how much does this strengthen Seychelles' maritime security capabilities?
0: I used to deal with Seychelles when I was Additional Secretary for Africa around 2010 to 2012. Till then, we had done sporadic work with Seychelles to provide assistance to their coast guard. But since that time that I mentioned to you, we have provided 2 Dornier aircraft, we have provided several fast patrol boats, and we have provided coastal radar systems. And the latest boat is what you have mentioned, the Prime Minister handed over today. We also maintain these boats either locally through our teams or by bringing them to India for refurbishment. So the coastal security of Seychelles is almost entirely within Indian hands. During the period 2010 to 2012, the main threat came from piracy. Now the main threat comes from encroachments on its exclusive economic zone for illegal and unreported fishing and the challenges of climate change. Therefore, we have to equip Seychelles and its Coast Guard to deal with these new challenges, particularly emanating from cyclones, the requirements of humanitarian assistance and disaster relief. Seychelles has suffered a lot from such natural calamities. Now that it is a member of the Coalition for Disaster Resilient Infrastructure, India's efforts to engage it are increasing rapidly. The item that Prime Minister handed over today are part of a $175 million economic package, which was announced during the visit of the President Hermine to India in February. Most of the items are being implemented now, and several of the agreements that were signed today, including one for professional and technical training institution, one for hospital, these all will be funded through that economic package. Of that $175 million, $125 million are in terms of a line of credit, which is rupee denominated, and $50 million is a grant. I think this will help Seychelles a lot.
1: Ambassador Singh, we also see that the Prime Minister has been honored with Guardian of the Blue Horizon Presidential Distinction. This was done at a special ceremony, and the President of Seychelles, he conferred this honor on the Prime Minister. The honor has been conferred upon Prime Minister Modi for his green leadership and efforts towards advancing the interests of developing countries and his long-standing commitment towards promoting the blue economy, climate action, sustainable management of ocean resources. Do you feel that this honor that has been bestowed on the Prime Minister is also a recognition of the fact that India today is also leading when it comes to undertaking development, which is in keeping with the climate change and environmental concerns, something which concerns India and Seychelles equally?
0: It also concerns the entire global south, and it is a rare

0: honor that Prime Minister has been given an honor specific to a segment of climate change, sustainability, and the blue economy. It's a great honor indeed. In fact, recently at the G7 summit in Evian, Prime Minister spoke on behalf of the Global South and raised these issues. The problem today is that the Conference of Parties has not been able to agree on a proper distribution of additional financial resources for mitigation and adaptation in countries of the Global South to the challenges of climate change. Therefore, countries like Seychelles are more and more dependent on bilateral partners like India to take this idea forward because international financing is not coming. So I think this is a very good recognition of the role Prime Minister Modi and India are playing in developing the blue economy and sustainability in the face of climate change faced by a small island state like the Seychelles.
1: Ambassador Singh, we also see that today in India and Seychelles, they signed 9 agreements, including an extradition treaty, and addressing a joint press interaction later, Prime Minister Modi also said that the Indian Ocean was a shared space where security and prosperity depended on cooperation based on mutual trust rather than the size of nations. The Prime Minister, and I quote, he said, "Our vision is to make the Indian Ocean an ocean of opportunity." Ambassador Singh, for our listeners, would you elaborate a little as to what this means for India's foreign policy and where India sees the Indian Ocean going forward in a foreign policy viewpoint?
0: India does not want to make the Indian Ocean a contested space. We want to keep it a peaceful ocean where countries can trust each other and develop as per their requirements. India wants to be a lead player. So the spirit of Sagar and Mahasagar now imbibe our relationship with the countries of the Indian Ocean. We have helped Seychelles to first join the Indian Ocean Rim Association in 2011. And now more recently, we have brought it into the Colombo Security Conference, which initially was a meeting between India, Sri Lanka, Maldives and Bangladesh. But now we have brought in Mauritius and Seychelles to show that we have an Indian Ocean outlook. We want to ensure that Seychelles develops and is protected as part of India's coastal security and welfare space. That is our idea of the Indian Ocean. And I think Seychelles is a living example of how we propose to deal with
1: it. Ambassador Singh, when we talk of economic relations between India and Seychelles, and we also know that discussions are progressing on a special economic package worth $175 million USD for Seychelles. So how much of the economic part of the relationship, how much does it add to this bilateral relationship?
0: Well, Seychelles has a small population. It has got a larger share of services rather than manufacturing in its economy. So in order to make its people more adept at services, India is working on the UPI-DPI arrangement. We are working on health security, including establishing hospital. And we are working on the training of individuals, either through the ITEC program or through the new professional and technical training facility, which for whose groundbreaking was done today. Now you ask me about the economy. The Seychelles is not an LDC. It is actually a highly developed economy and its growth rate is among the higher ones in Africa. Yet it has got IMF restrictions on it because its debt management remains a challenge. Its main elements of the economy are tuna fishing, tourism, and the fact that it is a financial services hub. Now, I don't see so much scope for manufacturing over there unless it is to process the tuna. Now, India is not a big consumer of tuna, but Seychelles has got special privileges to export to the European Union under the ACP economic partnership agreements. So, if we can contribute to higher turnover of catching tuna and processing it, then the economy of Seychelles would benefit. Similarly, if tourism infrastructure and facilities can be invested in, more connectivity for tourism established, and more Indian tourists go to Seychelles, I think the tourism sector will also see a boom. And finally, the financial services sector already sees a lot of Indian interest with companies and individuals working there and participate

0: its financial services sector, its tourism sector, and expand its wide blue economy sector, because it is not so far tapping the entire 1.3 million square kilometers of its exclusive economic zone.
1: And in the coming days, we will continue our discussions on the Prime Minister's visit, which coincides with the 50th anniversary of the diplomatic ties between the two countries and Seychelles' Golden Jubilee independence. With these comments, we bring today's discussion to an end. Thank you.
0: Thank you.
2: You were listening to a discussion on Prime Minister's Seychelles visit, enhancing maritime security and regional cooperation. The participants were Gurjeet Singh, former ambassador, and Simran Sodhi, journalist. This program was produced and presented by the News Services Division of Akashvani.
3: شنوندگان عزیز باید به اطلاعتان برسانیم که شما می توانید هر دو برنامه سرویس برون‌مرزی فارسی آکاشوانی را روی آپ AIR شبکه مجانی دیدی و یوتیوب هم بشنوید. از شما خواستاریم که لطفاً ما را از نظریات و 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
1: Spotlight. This is Akashvani. In the program Spotlight, now we bring you a discussion on Prime Minister's Seychelles visit, enhancing maritime security and regional cooperation. The participants are Gurjeet Singh, former ambassador, and Simran Sodhi, journalist.
2: Today we are discussing the visit of Prime Minister Narendra Modi to Seychelles. The Prime Minister is currently there on a three-day visit. Today, earlier in the day, Prime Minister also held talks with the President of Seychelles and a lot of important issues were discussed between the two leaders. Ambassador Singh, when you see the visit of Prime Minister Modi to Seychelles at this point of time, how crucial is this visit in terms of the Indian Ocean security and the bilateral relationship between India and Seychelles?
3: I think Prime Minister Modi's visit this time is very special. Seychelles is a very close partner and it is celebrating its golden jubilee of independence. Their president had visited India in February. So there was no real bilateral requirement of the Prime Minister to go, but I think he made a special point of going to

0: felicitate them on their success as a nation of our 50 years. This shows how close India and Seychelles are. In this engagement, the defense and maritime security aspect is paramount. Besides this, India is a leading development partner of Seychelles. We want to work with Seychelles to improve their economic standing and benefit their people through capacity building, investments, creation of training institutions, providing assistance to their Coast Guard, and protecting them from the vagaries of climate change. I think this gives a very fulsome bilateral engagement for India and Seychelles.
1: Ambassador Singh, we see that the Prime Minister's visit, which is taking place from June 27th to June 29th at the invitation of the Seychelles President, will see Prime Minister Modi participate as the guest of honor at Seychelles Golden Jubilee National Day celebrations, which are going to be held tomorrow, which will also commemorate 50 years of the country's independence from the United Kingdom in 1976. How significant, Ambassador Singh, is this relationship in the sense that both India and Seychelles also share this common past, where we know what it means to have been colonized and now living in a very different world and a global environment?
0: There is a commonality of the same colonial master. Of course, the history of Seychelles begins with the landing of a few people of Indian origin who came as indentured labor to develop the plantations. Since then, the Seychelles has grown because it lay on the steamer routes between Southern Africa and India. And a lot of Indians used to travel on that route, and the steamers used to stop in Seychelles for refueling and for allowing the people on board to get off. Since then, Seychelles, with its location in the Southern Indian Ocean of a very strategic nature, is very important. You know, all the energy coming from Africa, and now many ships coming around the Cape of Good Hope rather than through the Gulf of Aden, gives the Southern Indian Ocean a salience in the international energy supply chain. The location of Seychelles is such that if you are located there, you can provide security and sustainability to these supply chains. And therefore, I think the strategic value of Seychelles. Seychelles' population is hardly 120,000 people, but it has an exclusive economic zone of 1.3 million square kilometers, and that is huge. And to manage that, to tap it for the blue economy, can make a big difference on how Seychelles progresses as a country ahead.
1: Ambassador Singh, we also see that the Prime Minister, in a key bilateral gesture, he has also handed over a Made in India fast petrol vessel along with 6 ambulances, 10 utility vehicles and 5 laser-guided boats to Seychelles to enhance the island nation's maritime surveillance and exclusive economic zone capabilities. How important do you think this gesture is, and how much does this strengthen Seychelles' maritime security capabilities?
0: I used to deal with Seychelles when I was Additional Secretary for Africa around 2010 to 2012. Till then, we had done sporadic work with Seychelles to provide assistance to their Coast Guard. But since that time that I mentioned to you, we have provided 2 Dornier aircraft, we have provided several fast patrol boats, and we have provided coastal radar systems. And the latest boat is what you have mentioned, the Prime Minister handed over today. We also maintain these boats either locally through our teams or by bringing them to India for refurbishment. So the coastal security of Seychelles is almost entirely within Indian hands. During the period 2010 to 2012, the main threat came from piracy. Now the main threat comes from encroachments on its exclusive economic zone, for illegal and unreported fishing, and the challenges of climate change. Therefore, we have to equip Seychelles and its Coast Guard to deal with these new challenges, particularly emanating from cyclones, the requirements of humanitarian assistance,

0: and disaster relief. Seychelles is suffered a lot from such natural calamities. Now that it is a member of the Coalition for Disaster Resilient Infrastructure, India's efforts to engage it are increasing rapidly. The items that Prime Minister handed over today are part of a $175 million economic package which was announced during the visit of the President Hermine to India in February. Most of the items are being implemented now, and several of the agreements that were signed today, including one for professional and technical training institution, one for hospital, these all will be funded through that economic package. Of that $175 million, $125 million are in terms of a line of credit, which is rupee denominated, and $50 million is a grant. I think this will help Seychelles a lot.
1: Ambassador Singh, we also see that the Prime Minister has been honoured with Guardian of the Blue Horizon Presidential Distinction. This was done at a special ceremony, and the President of Seychelles, he conferred this honour on the Prime Minister. The honour has been conferred upon Prime Minister Modi for his green leadership and efforts towards advancing the interests of developing countries and his long-standing commitment towards promoting the blue economy, climate action, sustainable management of ocean resources. Do you feel that this honor that has been bestowed on the Prime Minister is also a recognition of the fact that India today is also leading when it comes to undertaking development, which is in keeping with the climate change and environmental concerns, something which concerns India and Seychelles equally?
0: It also concerns the entire Global South, and it is a rare honor that Prime Minister has been given an honor specific to a segment of climate change, sustainability and the blue economy. It is a great honor indeed. In fact, recently at the G7 summit in Evian, Prime Minister spoke on behalf of the Global South and raised these issues. The problem today is that the Conference of Parties has not been able to agree on a proper distribution of additional financial resources for mitigation and adaptation in countries of the Global South to the challenges of climate change. Therefore, countries like Seychelles are more and more dependent on bilateral partners like India to take this idea forward, because international financing is not coming. So I think this is a very good recognition of the role Prime Minister Modi and India are playing in developing the blue economy and sustainability in the face of climate change faced by a small island state like the Seychelles.
1: Ambassador Singh, we also see that today in India and Seychelles, they signed 9 agreements, including an extradition treaty, and addressing a joint press interaction later, Prime Minister Modi also said that the Indian Ocean was a shared space where security and prosperity depended on cooperation based on mutual trust rather than the size of nations. The Prime Minister, and I quote, he said, "Our vision is to make the Indian Ocean an ocean of opportunity." Ambassador Singh, for our listeners, would you elaborate a little as to what this means for India's foreign policy and where India sees the Indian Ocean going forward in a foreign policy viewpoint?
0: India does not want to make the Indian Ocean a contested space. We want to keep it a peaceful ocean where countries can trust each other and develop as per their requirements. India wants to be a lead player. So the spirit of Sagar and Mahasagar now imbibe our relationship with the countries of the Indian Ocean. We have helped Seychelles to first join the Indian Ocean Rim Association in 2011. And now more recently, we have brought it into the Colombo Security Conference, which initially was a meeting between India, Sri Lanka, Maldives and Bangladesh. But now we have brought in Mauritius and Seychelles to show that we have an Indian Ocean outlook. We want to ensure that Seychelles develops and is protected as part of India's coastal security and welfare space. That is our idea of the Indian Ocean. And I think Seychelles is a living example of how we propose to deal with.
1: Ambassador Singh, when we talk of economic relations between India and Seychelles, and we also know that discussions are progressing on a special economic package worth $175 million USD for Seychelles. So how much of the economic part of the relationship, how much does it add to this bilateral relationship?
0: Well, Seychelles

0: a small population, it has got a larger share of services rather than manufacturing in its economy. So in order to make its people more adept at services, India is working on the UPI, DPI arrangement. We are working on health security, including establishing hospital, and we are working on the training of individuals either through the iTech program or through the new professionals and technical training facility, whose groundbreaking was done today. Now you ask me about the economy. The Seychelles is not an LDC. It is actually a highly developed economy, and its growth rate is among the higher ones in Africa. Yet it has got IMF restrictions on it because its debt management remains a challenge. Its main elements of the economy are tuna fishing, tourism, and the fact that it is a financial services hub. Now, I don't see so much scope for manufacturing over there unless it is to process the tuna. Now, India is not a big consumer of tuna, but Seychelles has got special privileges to export to the European Union under the ACP Economic Partnership Agreements. So, if we can contribute to higher turnover of catching tuna and processing it, then the economy of Seychelles would benefit. Similarly, if tourism infrastructure and facilities can be invested in, more connectivity for tourism established, and more Indian tourists go to Seychelles, I think the tourism sector will also see a boom. And finally, the financial services sector already sees a lot of Indian interest with companies and individuals working there and participating in the facilities that Seychelles provides. This extradition agreement you see today is partly to ensure that no nefarious characters use advantage of that financial services system to go and park themselves in Seychelles outside the pale of law. I think these three sectors are where India could probably invest more. You can't always use lines of credit which need to be repaid or grant systems to augment these. You need to have private sector investment. That hybrid kind of financing will help Seychelles develop its financial services sector, its tourism sector, and expand its wide blue economy sector because it is not so far tapping the entire 1.3 million square kilometers of its exclusive economic zone.
1: And in the coming days, we will continue our discussions on the Prime Minister's visit, which coincides with the 50th anniversary of the diplomatic ties between the two countries and Seychelles' Golden Jubilee independence. With these comments, we bring today's discussion to an end. Thank you.
0: Thank you.
2: You were listening to a discussion on Prime Minister Seychelles' visit, enhancing maritime security and regional cooperation. The participants were Gurjeet Singh, former ambassador, and Simran Sodhi, journalist. This program was produced and presented by the News Services Division of Akashvani. Spotlight.
3: أيها المستمعون الكرام، استمعتم إلى هذه البرامج من إذاعة عموم الهند. الآن تنتهي برامجنا الصباحية. إلى اللقاء.

eggshells on this historic occasion. Prime Minister Modi was conferred the Guardian of the Blue Horizon, Seychelles' highest distinction, for leadership in environmental conservation and sustainable development. President Draupadi Murmu will present gallantry awards at the second Defence Investiture Ceremony of 2026 at Rashtrapati Bhavan in New Delhi today. The President will confer gallantry awards to personnel of the Defence Forces, Central Armed Police Forces and State UT Police at 5 p.m. These awards are given away in recognition of exceptional acts of bravery by personnel of the Armed Forces, Central Armed Police Forces and other security agencies. The Supreme Court today refused an urgent hearing on a PIL seeking a court-monitored probe and forensic audit into alleged financial irregularities and donations received by the Sri Ram Janmabhoomi Tirth Kshetra Trust. The bench of Justices M.M. Sundresh and Sheel Nagu questioned the urgency and directed that the plea be listed after the court reopens following the summer vacation. Commerce and Industry Minister Piyush Goyal is leading a high-level Indian business delegation to Athens in Greece after concluding his visit to the United Kingdom with a focus on strengthening trade, investment and strategic economic cooperation. The Commerce and Industry Ministry said during the visit to Greece, the delegation will participate in presentations and startup pitches at the Athens Startup Business Incubator. The delegation will also hold focused roundtable discussions with Indian and Greek industry leaders at the Athens Chamber of Commerce and Industry, covering infrastructure, digitalization and defense, and food and agriculture. Health and Family Welfare Minister Jagat Prakash Nadda will launch the Samagra Shishu Bal Swasthya Karyakram during the 16th conference of the Central Council of Health and Family Welfare in New Delhi today. The Ministry of Health and Family Welfare said it will carry forward the vision of Pehle Teen Saal Sampurna Dekhbhal, recognizing the critical importance of the first 3 years of life for child survival, growth, nutrition and early brain development. In Assam, fears of a major flood have intensified in the Himaji district following reports of a temporary blockage in the upstream course of the Gai Nadi in the hills of Arunachal Pradesh. The obstruction is believed to have been caused by a massive landslide triggered by days of heavy rainfall in the region. The Himaji district administration has issued an urgent public advisory and warned that the blockage could trigger a sudden flash flood. In Jammu and Kashmir, with the annual Sri Amarnath Yatra set to begin on July the 3rd, all preparations have been completed for the smooth conduct of the pilgrimage. Our correspondent reports that a full-scale dry trial run was conducted today to assess security arrangements, convoy movement and overall preparedness before the official commencement of the pilgrimage. Benchmark domestic equity indices were trading in the negative zone during the forenoon session today. The Sensex fell 152 points to 76,948, while the Nifty dropped 26 points to 24,030 when reports last came in. On the sectoral front, weakness persisted across auto, telecommunication and IT, while healthcare, pharma and metal sectors were bucking the trend. In the knockout stage of the FIFA World Cup, Canada beat South Africa 1-0 for its first knockout match victory at Los Angeles in the United States. Steven Estakio of Canada scored the goal in the second minute of second half stoppage time. And with that, we end this news bulletin.

This is Akashvani, the news read by Valsa Williams. Prime Minister Narendra Modi today visited and offered prayers at the Navashakti Vinayagar Temple in Victoria, Seychelles, on the third day of his visit to the African country. He also met the members of the Indian diaspora there. Later, the Prime Minister paid floral tributes at the Mahatma Gandhi statue situated at Peace Park. He has since departed for India after concluding his successful three-day visit to Seychelles. Yesterday, Prime Minister Modi attended the National Day celebrations of Seychelles, marking the 50th anniversary of independence of the country. Mr. Modi attended the celebrations as the guest of honour, becoming the first Indian Prime Minister to be accorded this honour. The Prime Minister was conferred the Guardian of the Blue Horizon, Seychelles' highest distinction, for leadership in environmental conservation and sustainable development. He also addressed the National Assembly of Seychelles, where he emphasized that Seychelles and India both seek a world where development is more inclusive and where international institutions reflect contemporary realities. President Draupadi Murmu will present gallantry awards at the second Defence Investiture Ceremony of 2026 at Rashtrapati Bhavan in New Delhi today. The President will confer gallantry awards to personnel of the Defence Forces, Central Armed Police Forces and to State and Union Territory Police. These awards are given away in recognition of exceptional acts of bravery by personnel of the Armed Forces, Central Armed Police Forces and other security agencies. The government has introduced the Improvement Notice Mechanism under the Legal Metrology Act 2009 through the Jan Vishwas Amendment of Provisions Act 2026. Under the new mechanism, businesses committing specified first-time procedural or regulatory non-compliances will be given an opportunity to rectify the deficiency before penal proceedings are initiated. The Ministry of Consumer Affairs said the reform aims to promote ease of doing business by encouraging voluntary compliance, reducing unnecessary litigation, and supporting a more trust-based regulatory framework while maintaining strong consumer protection. The ministry added that the mechanism applies to manufacturers, importers, packers, dealers, repairers, traders, MSMEs, and other regulated entities. The Supreme Court today refused an urgent hearing on a PIL seeking a court-monitored probe and forensic audit into alleged financial irregularities in donations received by the Sri Ram Janmabhoomi Tirth Kshetra Trust. The bench of Justices M.M. Sundresh and Sheel Nagu questioned the urgency and directed that the plea be listed after the court reopens following the summer vacation. A Delhi court today extended till July the 11th the judicial custody of 10 accused in the NEETUG 2026 paper leak case. Being investigated by the Central Bureau of Investigation, CBI, the accused were produced before the Rouse Avenue court through video conferencing on the expiry of their earlier judicial custody. The CBI has so far arrested 13 accused in the case and is investigating an alleged network involved in procuring and circulating NEETUG question papers. Congress President Mallikarjun Kharge today took oath as a member of the Rajya Sabha at the Parliament House in New Delhi. Vice President and Rajya Sabha Chairman C.P. Radhakrishnan administered the oath to Mr. Kharge, who got re-elected to the upper house from Karnataka. The house-to-house distribution of electoral enumeration forms to voters in the National Capital Territory of Delhi will begin tomorrow. Chief Electoral Officer of Delhi, Ashok Kumar, announced this while briefing the media in New Delhi today. He said booth-level officers will visit every household from tomorrow till the 29th of next month to distribute the enumeration forms and collect the duly filled applications from eligible electors. In Assam, fears of a major flood have intensified in Dhemaji district following reports of a temporary blockage in the upstream course of the Gai Nadi in the hills of Arunachal Pradesh. The obstruction is believed to have been caused by a massive landslide triggered by days of heavy rainfall in the region. The Dhemaji district administration has issued an urgent public advisory and warned that the blockage could trigger a sudden flash flood. In the FIFA World Cup, Canada beat South Africa 1-0 in the first knockout match at Los Angeles in the United States. And with that, we end this news bulletin.

0: for prayers at the Navashakti Vinayagar Temple in Victoria, Seychelles, on the third day of his visit to the African country. He also met the members of the Indian diaspora there. Later, the Prime Minister paid floral tributes at the Mahatma Gandhi statue situated at Peace Park today. He has since departed for India after concluding his successful three-day visit to Seychelles. Yesterday, Prime Minister Modi attended the National Day celebrations of Seychelles, marking the 50th anniversary of independence of the country. Mr. Modi attended the celebrations as the guest of honour, becoming the first Indian Prime Minister to be accorded this honour. More from our correspondent.
1: Prime Minister Narendra Modi's three-day visit to Seychelles marked a significant step in strengthening bilateral ties. During the visit undertaken at the invitation of President of Seychelles, Dr. Patrick Harmini, the two leaders held wide-ranging talks covering cooperation in healthcare, education, capacity building, and maritime security and defense. They also discussed regional challenges in the Indian Ocean region, including illegal fishing, drug trafficking, and piracy. Several MOUs and agreements in areas such as UPI, health, agriculture, shipping, space cooperation, extradition, and line of credit were also exchanged between the two countries. Mr. Modi was also conferred the Guardian of the Blue Horizon, Seychelles' highest distinction for leadership in environmental conservation and sustainable development. He also addressed a special sitting of the National Assembly, becoming the first Indian Prime Minister to do so, reaffirming India's commitment to its long-standing partnership with Seychelles. With Ankit and Bisnu, this is Vishal Das, Akashvani News, Delhi.
0: The Central Board of Secondary Education, CBSE, today issued guidelines on the three-language policy. In a statement, the board said the current batch of Class 10th will not have to follow the new language policy. It also said the current batches studying in Class 7th, 8th and 9th will also not be required to give the board examination in the third language when they reach Class 10th. CBSE has further stated that students in the 7th, 8th and 9th classes who have already opted for two foreign languages will be allowed to continue with the same while studying one additional native Indian language. The board said the grade-appropriate resource material will be made available in a time-bound manner. The government has introduced the Improvement Notice Mechanism under the Legal Metrology Act 2009 through the Jan Vishwas Amendment of Provisions Act 2026. Under the new mechanism, businesses committing specified first-time procedural or regulatory non-compliances will be given an opportunity to rectify the deficiency before penal proceedings are initiated. The Ministry of Consumer Affairs said the reform aims to promote ease of doing business by encouraging voluntary compliance, reducing unnecessary litigation, and supporting a more trust-based regulatory framework while maintaining strong consumer protection. The ministry highlighted that under the new mechanism, a legal metrology officer can issue an improvement notice to businesses committing specified first-time procedural or regulatory violations, giving them reasonable time to correct the deficiencies. The Supreme Court today refused an urgent hearing on a PIL seeking a court-monitored probe and forensic audit into alleged financial irregularities in donations received by the Sri Ram Janmabhoomi Tirth Kshetra Trust. The bench of Justices M.M. Sundresh and Sheel Nagu questioned the urgency and directed that the plea be listed after the court reopens following the summer vacation. A Delhi court today extended till July the 11th the judicial custody of 10 accused in the NEET UG 2026 paper leak case being investigated by the Central Bureau of Investigation, CBI. The accused were produced before the Rouse Avenue court through video conferencing on the expiry of their earlier judicial custody. Earlier on June the 15th, the Rouse Avenue court had extended the judicial custody of the 10 accused till today. The CBI has so far arrested 13 accused in the case and is investigating an alleged network involved in procuring and circulating NEET UG question papers ahead of the examination. Congress President Mallikarjun Kharge today took oath as a member of the Rajya Sabha at the Parliament House in New Delhi. Vice President and Rajya Sabha Chairman C.P. Radhakrishnan administered the oath to Mr. Kharge, who got re-elected to the upper house from Karnataka. Union Parliamentary Affairs Minister Kiran Rijiju, Health Minister Jagat Prakash Nadda, senior Congress leaders Sonia Gandhi and Priyanka Gandhi were present on the occasion. Union Home Minister Amit Shah today chaired a meeting on signing of a water sharing agreement.

0: agreement between Haryana and Rajasthan in New Delhi. Union Minister for Jal Shakti C.R. Patil, Chief Minister of Haryana Naib Singh Saini and Chief Minister of Rajasthan Bhajan Lal Sharma were also present at the meeting. Addressing the event, Mr. Patil said under the agreement, Rajasthan's share of water will be supplied from the Hathni Kund Barrage via an underground pipeline routed through the Western Yamuna Canal system during the monsoon season. He said this will ensure a long-term solution for drinking water needs in Churu, Sikar, Junjunu and other water-stressed regions of Rajasthan. He said continuous dialogue and efforts have taken place on this matter over the past few years and a consensus on the project's implementation framework was reached between the two states during a meeting held on the 23rd of this month. This is Akashwani giving you the news. For quick news updates round the clock, follow us on our X handle at AIR News Alerts. And for details of stories and more, log on to our website www.newsonair.gov.in and download News on AIR app. Welcome back to the Midday News. The house-to-house distribution of electoral enumeration forms to voters under Special Intensive Revision SIR in the National Capital Territory of Delhi will begin tomorrow. Chief Electoral Officer of Delhi, Ashok Kumar, announced this while briefing the media in New Delhi today. He said booth-level officers will visit every household from tomorrow till the 29th of next month to distribute the enumeration forms and collect the duly filled applications from eligible electors. Mr. Kumar said that claims and objections can be filed between the 5th of August and the 4th of September. The final electoral roll will be published on the 7th of October.
1: Around over 13,000 PLOs have been deployed for this exercise and enumeration forms have already been provided to all of them. The PLOs will begin the distribution drive from tomorrow morning. In addition to the physical distribution, electors also have the option of filing and submitting the enumeration form online.
0: In Jammu and Kashmir, Lieutenant Governor Manoj Sinha performed the Pratham Puja at the holy cave shrine of Sri Amarnath Ji, marking the ceremonial start of the annual pilgrimage. The annual Yatra will officially begin on July the 3rd and is scheduled to culminate on August the 28th. After the special prayers, Mr. Sinha said the administration, Sri Amarnath Ji Shrine Board, Army, Police, Security Forces, local community service providers and volunteers were working in complete synergy to ensure a safe, hassle-free and memorable pilgrimage for the Yatris. Mr. Sinha added that the authorities and people of the UT were fully prepared to welcome the Yatris and significant facilities have been put in place for smooth conduct of the pilgrimage. In Odisha, the sacred city of Puri today resonated with unparalleled spiritual fervour as lakhs of devotees gathered for the annual Devasnan Purnima, the ceremonial harbinger of the world-famous Rath Yatra. Our correspondent reports on one of the most significant observances in the Jagannath tradition. More from our correspondent.
2: Lakhs of devotees witnessed the sacred Devasnana Purnima of Lord Jagannath at Puri today, marking the ceremonial commencement of this year's Rath Yatra festivities. Amid an atmosphere of profound devotion, Lord Jagannath, Lord Balabhadra, Devi Subhadra and Lord Sudarshan were ceremonially escorted in the traditional Pahandi Vijay procession from the Sanctum Sanctorium to the Snana Mandap, accompanied by the reverberating strains of conch shells, cymbals and temple percussion. In accordance with centuries-old temple traditions, the deities were ritually bathed with 108 pitchers of sanctified fragrant water drawn from the sacred Sunakua or golden well within the temple precincts. Following the elaborate ablution, the deities were adorned in the distinctive Gajanana or Hathi Vesa. They will now remain in ritual seclusion during the fortnight-long Anasara period before reappearing for the Navajovana Darsana ahead of the annual Rath Yatra scheduled to commence on the 16th of next month. Prakash Das, Akashwani News, Bhubaneswar.
0: Commerce and Industry Minister Piyush Goyal is leading a high-level Indian business delegation to Athens in Greece after concluding his visit to the United Kingdom with a focus on strengthening trade, investment and strategic economic cooperation. The Commerce and Industry Ministry said during the visit to Greece, the delegation will participate in presentations and startup pitches at the Athens Startup Business Incubator. The delegation will also hold focused roundtable discussions with Indian and Greek industry leaders at the Athens.

0: Good evening. This is Akashvani and I'm Saira Mushtaba with the news at 9. The headlines. President Draupadi Murmu confers gallantry awards at Defence Social Activities Bill to curb anti-social activities. IMD issues orange alert for very heavy rainfall in parts of northeast, sub-Himalayan West Bengal, Bihar, Goa, Maharashtra, Karnataka and Kerala tomorrow. And Indian women's cricket team earns one of the first berths for 2028 Olympics. And now the news in detail. President Draupadi Murmu conferred gallantry awards to the personnel of the Defence Forces and the Indian Coast Guard during the Phase 2 of Defence Investiture Ceremony at Rashtrapati Bhavan this evening. Vice President C.P. Radhakrishnan, Defence Minister Rajnath Singh, along with other Union Ministers and senior officials of Armed Forces, were also present on the occasion. A report.
1: The President conferred 7 Sarvottam Yudh Seva Medals, 30 Param Vishisht Seva Medals, 12 Uttam Yudh Seva Medals and 56 Ati Vishisht Seva Medals at the ceremony. Some recipients of the Ati Vishisht Seva Medal included Air Marshal Tarun Chaudhary, Lieutenant General Neeraj Varshne and Vice Admiral Anand Vai Sardesai. Recipients of the Sarvottam Yudh Seva Medal included Lieutenant General Pratik Sharma, Air Marshal Nagesh Kapoor and Lieutenant General Rajiv Ghai. Among those honoured with the Param Vishisht Seva Medal were Vice Admiral Sanjay Vatsayan, Lieutenant General Manjinder Singh and Air Marshal Ashutosh Dixit. Recipients of the Uttam Yudh Seva Medal included Lieutenant General Dhiraj Seth, Air Marshal Manish Khanna and Vice Admiral Tarun Sopti. The medals were awarded to personnel for distinguished service of an exceptional order with Soumya Sharan, Aman Yadav, Akashvani News, Delhi.
0: Prime Minister Narendra Modi has said that his visit to Seychelles has yielded significant results that will enhance the friendship between both the nations. The Prime Minister returned home after concluding his 3-day successful visit to the island nation. In a social media post, he said, "Over the last 50 years, the relationship between the two nations has been characterized by profound trust and mutual advancement, whereas the forthcoming 50 years will be shaped by innovation, sustainability and collective prosperity." Our correspondent has more on Prime Minister's visit.
2: On the final day of his visit, Mr. Modi visited and offered prayers at Navashakti Vinayagar Temple in Victoria. He also met the members of Indian diaspora there. He also paid floral tributes at the Mahatma Gandhi statue situated at Peace Park. In a social media post,

0: Union Minister for Health and Family Welfare Jagat Prakash Nadda today launched a series of digital initiatives for the health sector in New Delhi. The launch includes Arogya Setu 2.0, Ayushman Sarthi chatbot, Ayushman app, eSushrut Clinic, National Health Claims Exchange, and health standards to strengthen India's digital public infrastructure for health. The Health Minister addressed the 16th conference of the Central Council of Health and Family Welfare in New Delhi today.
1: Applications launch is going to play a very important role. Under the visionary leadership of Prime Minister Shri Narendra Modi ji, many new initiatives have taken place in the past 12 years. The National Health Authority and PM Jai, Pradhan Mantri Jan Arogya Yojana, has expanded the health facility.

Directors has established a camp at the International La Rinconada Racetrack in Caracas. The United States and Iran have agreed to pause their exchange of military strikes and allow commercial shipping to resume through the Strait of Hormuz, as President Donald Trump announced a fresh round of talks between the two sides in Qatar tomorrow. Mr. Trump posted on social media that Iran had requested a meeting and that it would take place in Doha without providing further details on the agenda or level of representation. Iran reacted by shooting down the claim, with Deputy Foreign Minister Qasim Gharibabadi saying that while Tehran's consultations with Qatar are ongoing as usual, reports of technical talks in Doha are not confirmed. Meanwhile, direct passenger flights between the UAE and Iran have resumed after a suspension of several months following the regional conflict that began on 28th of February, signaling the gradual restoration of air links between the two countries. India Meteorological Department IMD has issued an orange color warning for very heavy rainfall over parts of northeast India, sub-Himalayan West Bengal, Bihar,

Down today, Sensex fell 372 points to close at 76,728. Nifty also dropped 110 points to settle at 23,946. On to sports now. The Indian women's cricket team has become one of the first sides to qualify for the Los Angeles 2028 Olympic Games. However, the men's team will have to finish as Asia's highest ranked side in the ICC Men's T20 rankings by the end of this year to secure direct qualification. The International Cricket Council today confirmed that India, alongside Australia, Great Britain and South Africa, have booked their places in the Women's T20 competition at Los Angeles.

0: Spotlight. This is Akashvani. In the program Spotlight, now we bring you a discussion on Prime Minister's Seychelles visit, enhancing maritime security and regional cooperation. The participants are Gurjeet Singh, former ambassador, and Simran Sodhi, journalist.
1: Today we are discussing the visit of Prime Minister Narendra Modi to Seychelles. The Prime Minister is currently there on a three-day visit. Today, earlier in the day, Prime Minister also held talks with the President of Seychelles and a lot of important issues were discussed between the two leaders. Ambassador Singh, when you see the visit of Prime Minister Modi to Seychelles at this point of time, how crucial is this visit in terms of the Indian Ocean security and the bilateral relationship between India and Seychelles?
2: I think Prime Minister Modi's visit this time is very special. Seychelles is a very close partner and it is celebrating its golden jubilee of independence. Their president had visited India in February. So there was no real bilateral requirement of the Prime Minister to go, but I think he made a special point of going to felicitate them on their success as a nation for 50 years. This shows how close India and Seychelles are. In this engagement, the defense and maritime security aspect is paramount. Besides this, India is a leading development partner of Seychelles. We want to work with Seychelles to improve their economic standing and benefit their people through capacity building, investments, creation of training institutions, providing assistance to their coast guard and protecting them from the vagaries of climate change. I think this gives a very fulsome bilateral engagement for India and Seychelles.
1: Ambassador Singh, we see that the Prime Minister's visit, which is taking place from June 27th to June 29th at the invitation of the Seychelles President, will see Prime Minister Modi participate as the guest of honour at Seychelles' Golden Jubilee National Day celebrations, which are going to be held tomorrow, which will also commemorate 50 years of the country's independence from the United Kingdom in 1976. How significant, Ambassador Singh, is this relationship in the sense that both India and Seychelles also share this common past where we know what it means to have been colonized and now living in a very different world and a global environment?
2: There is a commonality of the same colonial master. Of course, the history of Seychelles begins with the landing of a few people of Indian origin who came as indentured labor to develop the plantations. Since then, the Seychelles has grown because it lay on the steamer routes between southern Africa and India, and a lot of Indians used

0: to travel on that route, and the steamers used to stop in Seychelles for refueling and for allowing the people on board to get off. Since then, Seychelles, with this location in the southern Indian Ocean of a very strategic nature, is very important. You know, all the energy coming from Africa, and now many ships coming around the Cape of Good Hope rather than through the Gulf of Aden gives the southern Indian Ocean a salience in the international energy supply chain. The location of Seychelles is such that if you are located there, you can provide security and sustainability to these supply chains. And therefore, I think the strategic value of Seychelles. Seychelles' population is hardly 120,000 people, but it has an exclusive economic zone of 1.3 million square kilometers, and that is huge. And to manage that, to tap it for the blue economy, can make a big difference on how Seychelles progresses as a country ahead.
1: Ambassador Singh, we also see that the Prime Minister, in a key bilateral gesture, he has also handed over a Made in India fast petrol vessel along with 6 ambulances, 10 utility vehicles and 5 laser-guided boats to Seychelles to enhance the island nation's maritime surveillance and exclusive economic zone capabilities. How important do you think this gesture is, and how much does this strengthen Seychelles' maritime security capabilities?
0: I used to deal with Seychelles when I was Additional Secretary for Africa around 2010 to 2012. Till then, we had done sporadic work with Seychelles to provide assistance to their Coast Guard. But since that time that I mentioned to you, we have provided 2 Dornier aircraft, we have provided several fast patrol boats, and we have provided coastal radar systems. And the latest boat is what you have mentioned, the Prime Minister handed over today. We also maintain these boats either locally through our teams or by bringing them to India for refurbishment. So the coastal security of Seychelles is almost entirely within Indian hands. During the period 2010 to 2012, the main threat came from piracy. Now the main threat comes from encroachments on his exclusive economic zone for illegal and unreported fishing and the challenges of climate change. Therefore, we have to equip Seychelles and its Coast Guard to deal with these new challenges, particularly emanating from cyclones, the requirements of humanitarian assistance and disaster relief. Seychelles has suffered a lot from such natural calamities. Now that it is a member of the Coalition for Disaster Resilient Infrastructure, India's efforts to engage it are increasing rapidly. The item that Prime Minister handed over today are part of a $175 million economic package, which was announced during the visit of the President Hermine to India in February. Most of the items are being implemented now, and several of the agreements that were signed today, including one for professional and technical training institution, one for hospital, these all will be funded through that economic package. Of that $175 million, $125 million are in terms of a line of credit, which is rupee denominated, and $50 million is a grant. I think this will help Seychelles a lot.
1: Ambassador Singh, we also see that the Prime Minister has been honored with Guardian of the Blue Horizon Presidential Distinction. This was done at a special ceremony, and the President of Seychelles, he conferred this honor on the Prime Minister. The honor has been conferred upon Prime Minister Modi for his green leadership and efforts towards advancing the interests of developing countries and his long-standing commitment towards promoting the blue economy, climate action, sustainable management of ocean resources. Do you feel that this honor that has been bestowed on the Prime Minister is also a recognition of the fact that India today is also leading when it comes to undertaking development, which is in keeping with the climate change and environmental concerns, something which concerns India and Seychelles equally?
0: Also concerns the entire global south, and it is a rare honor that Prime Minister has been given an honor specific to a segment of climate change. sustainability and the blue economy. It's a great honor indeed. In fact, recently at the G7 summit in Evian, Prime Minister spoke on behalf of the Global South and raised these issues. The problem today is that the Conference of Parties has not been able to agree on a proper distribution of additional financial resources for mitigation and adaptation in countries of the Global South to the challenges of climate change. Therefore, countries like Seychelles are more and more dependent on bilateral partners like India to take this idea forward because international financing is not coming. So I think this is a very good recognition of the role Prime Minister Modi and India are playing in developing the blue economy and sustainability in the face of climate change faced by a small island state like the Seychelles.
1: Ambassador Singh, we also see that today in India and Seychelles, they signed 9 agreements, including an extradition treaty and addressing a joint press interaction later. Prime Minister Modi also said that the Indian Ocean was a shared space where security and prosperity depended on cooperation based on mutual trust rather than the size of nations. The Prime Minister, and I quote, he said, "Our vision is to make the Indian Ocean an ocean of opportunity." Ambassador Singh, for our listeners, would you elaborate a little as to what this means for India's foreign policy and where India sees the Indian Ocean going forward in a foreign policy viewpoint?
0: India does not want to make the Indian Ocean a contested space. We want to keep it a peaceful ocean where countries can trust each other and develop as per their requirements. India wants to be a lead player. So the spirit of Sagar and Mahasagar now imbibe our relationship with the countries of the Indian Ocean. We have helped Seychelles to first join the Indian Ocean Rim Association in 2011. And now more recently, we have brought it into the Colombo Security Conference, which initially was a meeting between India, Sri Lanka, Maldives and Bangladesh. But now we have brought in Mauritius and Seychelles to show that we have an Indian Ocean outlook. We want to ensure that Seychelles develops and is protected as part of India's coastal security and welfare space. That is our idea of the Indian Ocean. And I think Seychelles is a living example of how we propose to deal with.
1: Ambassador Singh, when we talk of economic relations between India and Seychelles, and we also know that discussions are progressing on a special economic package worth $175 million for Seychelles. So how much of the economic part of the relationship, how much does it add to this bilateral relationship?
0: Well, Seychelles has a small population. It has got a larger share of services rather than manufacturing in its economy. So in order to make its people more adept at services, India is working on the UPI, DPI arrangement. We are working on health security, including establishing hospital. And we are working on the training of individuals, either through the ITEC program or through the new professionals and technical training facility, which or whose groundbreaking was done today. Now you ask me about the economy. The Seychelles is not an LDC. It is actually a highly developed economy and its growth rate is among the higher ones in Africa. Yet it has got IMF restrictions on it because its debt management remains a challenge. Its main elements of the economy are tuna fishing, tourism, and the fact that it is a financial services hub. Now, I don't see so much scope for manufacturing over there unless it is to process the tuna. Now, India is not a big consumer of tuna, but Seychelles has got special privileges to export to the European Union under the ACP economic partnership agreements. So, if we can contribute to higher turnover of catching tuna and processing it, then the economy of Seychelles would benefit. Similarly, if tourism infrastructure and facilities can be invested in, more connectivity for tourism established, and more Indian tourists go to Seychelles, I think the tourism sector will also see a boom. And finally, the financial services sector already sees a lot of Indian interest with companies and individuals working there and participating in the facilities that Seychelles provides. This extradition agreement you see today

0: is partly to ensure that no nefarious characters use advantage of that financial services system to go and park themselves in Seychelles outside the pale of law. I think these three sectors are where India could probably invest more. You can't always use lines of credit which need to be repaid or grant systems to augment these. You need to have private sector investment. That hybrid kind of financing will help Seychelles develop its financial services sector, its tourism sector, and expand its wide blue economy sector, because it is not so far tapping the entire 1.3 million square kilometers of its exclusive economics.
1: And in the coming days, we will continue our discussions on the Prime Minister's visit, which coincides with the 50th anniversary of the diplomatic ties between the two countries and Seychelles' Golden Jubilee independence. With these comments, we bring today's discussion to an end. Thank you.
0: Thank you.
2: You were listening to a discussion on Prime Minister's Seychelles visit, enhancing maritime security and regional cooperation. The participants were Gurjeet Singh, former ambassador, and Simran Sodhi, journalist. This program was produced and presented by the News Services Division of Akashvani. Spotlight.
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1: स्पॉटलाइट। This is Akashvani. In the program Spotlight, now we bring you a discussion on Prime Minister's Seychelles visit, enhancing maritime security and regional cooperation. The participants are Gurjeet Singh, former ambassador, and Simran Sodhi, journalist.
2: Today we are discussing the visit of Prime Minister Narendra Modi to Seychelles. The Prime Minister is currently there on a three-day visit. Today, earlier in the day, Prime Minister also held talks with the President of Seychelles and a lot of important issues were discussed between the two leaders. Ambassador Singh, when you see the visit of Prime Minister Modi to Seychelles at this point of time, how crucial is this visit in terms of the Indian Ocean security and the bilateral relationship between India and Seychelles?
3: I think Prime Minister Modi's visit this time is very special. Seychelles is a very close partner and it is celebrating its golden jubilee of independence. Their president had visited India in February. So there was no real bilateral requirement of the Prime Minister to go, but I think he made a special point of going to felicitate them on their success as a nation for 50 years. This shows how close India and Seychelles are. In this engagement, the defense and maritime security aspect is paramount. Besides this, India is a leading development partner of Seychelles. We want to work with Seychelles to improve their economic standing and benefit their people through capacity building, investments, creation of training institutions, providing assistance to their Coast Guard and protecting them from

0: the vagaries of climate change. I think this gives a very fulsome bilateral engagement for India and Seychelles.
1: Ambassador Singh, we see that the Prime Minister's visit, which is taking place from June 27th to June 29th at the invitation of the Seychelles President, will see Prime Minister Modi participate as the guest of honour at Seychelles Golden Jubilee National Day celebrations, which are going to be held tomorrow, which will also commemorate 50 years of the country's independence from the United Kingdom in 1976. How significant, Ambassador Singh, is this relationship in the sense that both India and Seychelles also share this common past, where we know what it means to have been colonized and now living in a very different world and a global environment?
0: There is a commonality of the same colonial master. Of course, the history of Seychelles begins with the landing of a few people of Indian origin who came as indentured labor to develop the plantations. Since then, the Seychelles has grown because it lay on the steamer routes between southern Africa and India. And a lot of Indians used to travel on that route, and the steamers used to stop in Seychelles for refueling and for allowing the people on board to get off. Since then, Seychelles, with its location in the southern Indian Ocean of a very strategic nature, is very important. You know, all the energy coming from Africa, and now many ships coming around the Cape of Good Hope rather than through the Gulf of Aden, gives the southern Indian Ocean a salience in the international energy supply chain. The location of Seychelles is such that if you are located there, you can provide security and sustainability to these supply chains. And therefore, I think the strategic value of Seychelles. Seychelles' population is hardly 120,000 people, but it has an exclusive economic zone of 1.3 million square kilometers, and that is huge. And to manage that, to tap it for the blue economy, can make a big difference on how Seychelles progresses as a country ahead.
1: Ambassador Singh, we also see that the Prime Minister, in a key bilateral gesture, he has also handed over a Made in India fast petrol vessel along with 6 ambulances, 10 utility vehicles and 5 laser-guided boats to Seychelles to enhance the island nation's maritime surveillance and exclusive economic zone capabilities. How important do you think this gesture is, and how much does this strengthen Seychelles' maritime security capabilities?
0: I used to deal with Seychelles when I was Additional Secretary for Africa around 2010 to 2012. Till then, we had done sporadic work with Seychelles to provide assistance to their Coast Guard. But since that time that I mentioned to you, we have provided 2 Dornier aircraft, we have provided several fast patrol boats, and we have provided coastal radar systems. And the latest boat is what you have mentioned, the Prime Minister handed over today. We also maintain these boats either locally through our teams or by bringing them to India for refurbishment. So the coastal security of Seychelles is almost entirely within Indian hands. During the period 2010 to 2012, the main threat came from piracy. Now the main threat comes from encroachments on its exclusive economic zone for illegal and unreported fishing and the challenges of climate change. Therefore, we have to equip Seychelles and its Coast Guard to deal with these new challenges, particularly emanating from cyclones, the requirements of humanitarian assistance and disaster relief. Seychelles has suffered a lot from such natural calamities. Now that it is a member of the Coalition for Disaster Resilient Infrastructure, India's efforts to engage it are increasing rapidly. The item that Prime Minister handed over today are part of a $175 million economic package which was announced during the visit of the President Hermine to India in February. Most of the items are being implemented now, and several of the agreements that were unsigned today, including one for professional and technical training institution, one for hospital

0: These all will be funded through that economic package. Of that $175 million, $125 million are in terms of a line of credit, which is rupee denominated, and $50 million is a grant. I think this will help Seychelles a lot.
1: Ambassador Singh, we also see that the Prime Minister has been honored with Guardian of the Blue Horizon Presidential Distinction. This was done at a special ceremony, and the President of Seychelles, he conferred this honor on the Prime Minister. The honor has been conferred upon Prime Minister Modi for his green leadership and efforts towards advancing the interests of developing countries and his long-standing commitment towards promoting the blue economy, climate action, sustainable management of ocean resources. Do you feel that this honor that has been bestowed on the Prime Minister is also a recognition of the fact that India today is also leading when it comes to undertaking development, which is in keeping with the climate change and environmental concerns, something which concerns India and Seychelles equally?
0: Also concerns the entire global south, and it is a rare honor that Prime Minister has been given an honor specific to a segment of climate change, sustainability, and the blue economy. It is a great honor indeed. In fact, recently at the G7 summit in Evian, Prime Minister spoke on behalf of the global south and raised these issues. The problem today is that the conference of parties has not been able to agree on a proper distribution of additional financial resources for mitigation and adaptation in countries of the global south to the challenges of climate change. Therefore, countries like Seychelles are more and more dependent on bilateral partners like India to take this idea forward because international financing is not coming. So I think this is a very good recognition of the role Prime Minister Modi and India are playing in developing the blue economy and sustainability in the face of climate change faced by a small island state like the Seychelles.
1: Ambassador Singh, we also see that today India and Seychelles, they signed 9 agreements, including an extradition treaty, and addressing a joint press interaction later, Prime Minister Modi also said that the Indian Ocean was a shared space where security and prosperity depended on cooperation based on mutual trust rather than the size of nations. The Prime Minister, and I quote, he said, "Our vision is to make the Indian Ocean an ocean of opportunity." Ambassador Singh, for our listeners, would you elaborate a little as to what this means for India's foreign policy and where India sees the Indian Ocean going forward in a foreign policy viewpoint?
0: India does not want to make the Indian Ocean a contested space. We want to keep it a peaceful ocean where countries can trust each other and develop as per their requirements. India wants to be a lead player. So the spirit of Sagar and Mahasagar now imbibe our relationship with the countries of the Indian Ocean. We have helped Seychelles to first join the Indian Ocean Rim Association in 2011, and now more recently, we have brought it into the Colombo Security Conference, which initially was a meeting between India, Sri Lanka, Maldives, and Bangladesh, but now we have brought in Mauritius and Seychelles to show that we have an Indian Ocean outlook. We want to ensure that Seychelles develops and is protected as part of India's coastal security and welfare space. That is our idea of the Indian Ocean, and I think Seychelles is a living example of how we propose to deal with it.
1: Ambassador Singh, when we talk of economic relations between India and Seychelles, and we also know that discussions are progressing on a special economic package worth $175 million for Seychelles. So how much of the economic part of the relationship, how much does it add to this bilateral relationship?
0: Well, Seychelles has a small population. It has got a larger share of services rather than manufacturing in its economy. So in order to make its people more adept at services, India is working on the UPI, DPI arrangement. We are working on health security, including establishing hospital. And we are working on the training of individuals, either through the ITEC program or through the new professionals and technical training facility, which or whose groundbreaking was done today. Now you ask me about the economy. The Seychelles is not an LDC. It is actually a highly developed economy.

This is Akashvani, the news read by Akhila. President Draupadi Murmu conferred gallantry awards to the personnel of the Defence Forces and the Indian Coast Guard during the Phase 2 of Defence Investiture Ceremony at Rashtrapati Bhavan last evening. The President conferred 7 Sarvottam Yudh Seva Medals, 30 Param Vishish Seva Medals, 12 Uttam Yudh Seva Medals and 56 Ati Vishish Seva Medals at the ceremony. The medals were awarded to the personnel for distinguished service of an exceptional order. Vice President C.P. Radhakrishnan, Defence Minister Rajnath Singh, along with other union ministers and senior officials of armed forces, were also present on the occasion. Prime Minister Narendra Modi has said that his visit to Seychelles has yielded significant results that will enhance the friendship between both the nations. The Prime Minister returned home after concluding his 3-day successful visit to the island nation. In a social media post, she said, over the last 50 years, the relationship between the two nations has been characterized by profound trust and mutual advancement, whereas the forthcoming 50 years will be shaped by innovation, sustainability and collective prosperity. Government's total commitment to the National Investment and Infrastructure Fund, NIIF, has now reached 60,000 crore rupees. This undertaking shows the centre's investment commitment for infrastructure and other nationally important sectors. The Union Cabinet last week approved an additional investment commitment of 30,000 crore rupees in the fund to accelerate infrastructure investment and catalyse institutional capital into the country. The Ministry of Women and Child Development convened the 3rd preparatory meeting of the BRICS Women Track under India's BRICS chairship virtually in New Delhi yesterday. The meeting focused on advancing discussions on the priority areas and key outcomes, including the digital repository of best practices and the BRICS Women's Capacity Building Guidelines. President Draupadi Murmu will embark on a 2-day visit to Andhra Pradesh from today. The President will attend the first convocation ceremony of the Central Tribal University of Andhra Pradesh at Viryanagaram today. Later, the President will attend the first convocation ceremony of the Central University of Andhra Pradesh at Anandapuram on Wednesday. Agriculture and Farmers Welfare Minister Shivraj Singh Chauhan will be on a 2-day visit to the Northeast from today. Mr. Chauhan will hold a high-level review meeting in Guwahati in Assam. The meeting will review the impact of the floods on crops, villages and critical infrastructure in Assam and adjoining areas, assess the progress of the ongoing relief operations and discuss the requirements of further assistance and intervention. India strongly condemned Pakistan's airstrikes on Afghan territory that have resulted in several civilian casualties, including women and children. In a statement, the External Affairs Ministry said that this blatant act of aggression by Pakistan is an assault on Afghanistan's sovereignty and a direct threat to the regional peace and stability. Pakistan's security forces carried out airstrikes along the Afghanistan border on Sunday, targeting areas in the provinces of Paktia, Paktika and Kunar. According to the Afghan government, the strikes killed 36 civilians, including women and children, and injured 163 others. Indian Air Force concluded the 5th edition of the Capstone Seminar, marking the successful culmination of the Warfare and Aerospace Strategy Programme, WASP, in New Delhi. The Ministry of Defence said that the programme's primary objective is to institutionalise national security discourse by embedding a

strategic thought process in broadening the operational vision of the nation's future leaders. India Meteorological Department, IMD, has issued an orange alert for very heavy rainfall over parts of northeast India, sub-Himalayan, West Bengal, Bihar, Konkan, Goa, Maharashtra, Karnataka, Kerala and Mahe today. The Met Department further predicted heat wave conditions over Delhi, Haryana and Chandigarh today. The Indian women's cricket team has become one of the first sides to qualify for the Los Angeles 2028 Olympic Games. The International Cricket Council confirmed that India, alongside Australia, Great Britain and South Africa, have booked their places in the women's T20 competition at the Los Angeles 2028 Olympics. And that is the end of this news bulletin.

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1: This is Akashvani, the news read by Akhila. President Draupadi Murmu conferred gallantry awards to the personnel of the Defence Forces and the Indian Coast Guard during the Phase 2 of Defence Investiture Ceremony at Rashtrapati Bhavan last evening. The President conferred 7 Sarvottam Yudh Seva Medals, 30 Param Vishisht Seva Medals, 12 Uttam Yudh Seva Medals and 56 Ati Vishisht Seva Medals at the ceremony. The medals are awarded to the personnel for distinguished service of an exceptional order. Vice President C.P. Radhakrishnan, Defence Minister Rajnath Singh, along with other union ministers and senior officials of the armed forces were also present on the occasion. Prime Minister Narendra Modi has said that his visit to Seychelles has yielded significant results that will enhance the friendship between both the nations. The Prime Minister returned home after concluding his 3-day successful visit to the island nation. In a social media post, he said, over the last 50 years, the relationship between the two nations has been characterized by profound trust and mutual advancement, whereas the forthcoming 50 years will be shaped by innovation, sustainability and collective prosperity. Government's total commitment to the National Investment and Infrastructure Fund, NIIF, has now reached 60,000 crore rupees. This undertaking shows the centre's investment commitment for infrastructure and other nationally important sectors. The Union Cabinet last week approved an additional investment commitment of 30,000 crore rupees in the fund to accelerate infrastructure investment and catalyse institutional capital into the country. The Ministry of Women and Child Development convened the third preparatory meeting of the BRICS Women Track under India's BRICS chairship virtually in New Delhi yesterday. The meeting focused on advancing discussions on the priority areas and the key outcomes, including the digital repository of best practices and the BRICS Women's Capacity Building Guidelines. During the event, BRICS member countries shared their valuable inputs and reaffirmed their commitment to collaborative and consensus-based outcomes. Union Minister for Health and Family Welfare Jagat Prakash Nadda launched a series of digital initiatives for the health sector in New Delhi yesterday. The launch includes Arogya Setu 2.0, Ayushman Sarathi chatbot, Ayushman app, eSushrut clinic, National Health Claims Exchange and health standards to strengthen India's digital public infrastructure for health. The health minister also addressed the 16th conference of the Central Council of Health and Family Welfare in New Delhi yesterday.
2: Applications launch is going to play a very important role. Under the visionary leadership of Prime Minister Shri Narendra Modi ji, many new initiatives have taken place in the past 12 years. The National Health Authority and PM Jai Pradhan Mantri Jan Arogya Yojana has expanded the health facility and made it accessible and affordable throughout the length and the breadth of the country. And incorporates 62 crore people. And now India is the world's largest digital public infrastructure healthcare.
1: President Draupadi Murmu will embark on a 2-day visit to Andhra Pradesh from today. The President will attend the first convocation ceremony of the Central Tribal University of Andhra Pradesh at Viryanagaram today. Later, the President will attend the first convocation ceremony of the Central University of Andhra Pradesh at Anantapuram on Wednesday. The United States and Iran have agreed to pause their exchange of military strikes and allow commercial shipping to resume through the Strait of Hormuz, as President Donald Trump announced a fresh round of talks between the two sides in Qatar today. Trump posted on social media that Iran has requested a meeting and that it would take place in Doha, without providing further details on the agenda or level of representation. India Meteorological Department, IMD, has issued an orange alert for very heavy rainfall over parts of northeast India, sub-Himalayan West Bengal, Bihar, Konkan, Goa, Maharashtra, Karnataka, Kerala and Mahi today. The Met Department further predicted that heatwave conditions over Delhi, Haryana and Chandigarh today. The Indian women's cricket team has become one of the first sides to qualify for the Los Angeles 2028 Olympic Games.

0: President Draupadi Murmu conferred gallantry awards to the personnel of the Defence Forces and the Indian Coast Guard during the phase second of Defence Investiture Ceremony at Rashtrapati Bhavan last evening. The President conferred 7 Sarvottam Yudh Seva Medals, 30 Param Vishishta Seva Medals, 12 Uttam Yudh Seva Medals and 56 Ati Vishishta Seva Medals at the ceremony. The medals were awarded to the personnel for distinguished service of an exceptional order. Vice President C.P. Radhakrishnan, Defence Minister Rajnath Singh, along with other union ministers and senior officials of armed forces, were also present on the occasion. Prime Minister Narendra Modi has said that his visit to Seychelles has yielded significant results that will enhance the friendship between both the nations. The Prime Minister returned home after concluding his 3-day successful visit to the island nation. In a social media post, he said, over the last 50 years, the relationship between the two nations has been characterized by profound trust and mutual advancement, whereas the forthcoming 50 years will be shaped by innovation, sustainability and collective prosperity. The West Bengal Public Safety and Control of Antisocial Activities Bill 2026 and the West Bengal Maintenance of Public Order Amendment Bill 2026 have been passed in the State Legislative Assembly. Under the provisions of the Public Safety Bill, a person can be detained for a maximum of 12 months under preventive arrest norm for antisocial activities, which may cause disturbance to public safety and disturb public peace and order. The Maintenance of Public Order Amendment Bill, the original Act of 1972, has been amended with the objective to impose payment of compensation on individuals committing arson, vandalism and damage to public and private properties. The governments of Haryana and Rajasthan signed an agreement for the construction and implementation of the Yamuna Water Project in the presence of Home Minister Amit Shah in New Delhi yesterday. Speaking on the occasion, the Home Minister said the agreement has resolved the nearly 3-decade-old water-related problem faced by the people of Haryana and Rajasthan. Under the agreement, approximately 580 million cubic meters of water will be supplied from the Yamuna Canal to the Rajasthan through these underground pipelines from the next month to October. The Ministry of Women and Child Development convened the third preparatory meeting on the BRICS Women Track under India's BRICS chairship virtually in New Delhi yesterday. The meeting focused on advancing discussions on the priority areas and key outcomes, including the digital repository of best practices and the BRICS Women's Safe Capacity Building Guidelines. During the event, BRICS member countries shared their valuable inputs and reaffirmed their commitment to collaborative and consensus-based outcomes. President Draupadi Murmu will embark on a 2-day visit to Andhra Pradesh from today. The President will attend the first convocation ceremony of the Central Tribal University of Andhra Pradesh at Viryanagaram today. Later, the President will attend the first convocation ceremony of the Central University of Andhra Pradesh at Anantapuram on Wednesday. Agriculture and Farmers Welfare Minister Shivraj Singh Chauhan will be on a 2-day visit to the Northeast from today. Mr. Chauhan will hold a high-level review meeting in Guwahati in Assam. The meeting will review the impact of the floods on crops, villages and critical infrastructure in Assam and adjoining areas, assess the progress of ongoing relief operations and discuss the requirements of further assistance and intervention. The United States and Iran have agreed to pause their exchange of military strikes and allow commercial shipping to resume through the Strait of Hormuz, as President Donald Trump announced a fresh round of talks between the two sides in Qatar today. Trump posted on social media that Iran had requested a meeting and that it would take place in Doha, without providing further details on the agenda or level of representation. The Indian women's cricket team has become one of the first sides to qualify for the Los Angeles 2028 Olympic Games. The International Cricket Council confirmed that India, alongside Australia, Great Britain and South Africa, have booked their places in the women's T20 competition at Los Angeles 2028 Olympics. IMD has issued an orange alert for very heavy rainfall over parts of Northeast India, Sub-Himalayan West Bengal, Bihar, Konkan, Goa, Maharashtra, Karnataka, Kerala and Mahe today. And that is the end of this news bulletin.
1: जी आकाशवाणी दिल्ली का AIR लाइव न्यूज 24x7 चैनल है। रात्रि के 3 बजकर

0: Minister Shivraj Singh Chauhan will be on a two-day visit to the Northeast beginning today. Mr. Chauhan will hold high-level review meeting in Guwahati, Assam. The meeting will review the impact of the floods on crops, villages and critical infrastructure in Assam and adjoining areas, assess the progress of ongoing relief operations and discuss the requirements for further assistance and intervention. Following the review in Assam, Mr. Chauhan will visit the flood-affected areas of Arunachal Pradesh tomorrow. He will undertake both aerial and ground surveys to assess the condition of flood-hit villages, agricultural fields and relief camps. West Bengal government has decided to implement the Uniform Civil Code UCC in the state. Chief Minister Swabhendu Adhikari announced in the Assembly that a draft proposal of the bill will be presented at the scheduled state cabinet meeting on July 2nd. Following the models of the Gujarat, Uttarakhand and Assam, a committee has been formed under the leadership of retired Supreme Court Judge Justice Ranjana Desai. Chief Minister stated that the committee will conduct a study on a total of 9 subjects, including marriage, divorce and adoption, and submit its report within 4 weeks, based on which the state government will formulate the code. However, he clarified that the scheduled tribes, Adivasis, Kurmis and ancient indigenous communities will be kept outside the purview of this law. The West Bengal Public Safety and Control of Antisocial Activities Bill 2026 and the West Bengal Maintenance of Public Order Amendment Bill 2026 have been passed in the State Legislative Assembly. Under the provisions of the Public Safety Bill, a person can be detained for a maximum of 12 months under preventive arrest norm for antisocial activities, which may cause disturbance to public safety and disturb public peace and order. In the Maintenance of Public Order Amendment Bill, the original Act of 1972 has been amended with the objective to impose payment of compensation on individuals committing arson, vandalism and damage to public and private properties. Ahead of the 57-day-long annual Amarnath Yatra beginning July 3rd, security agencies have intensified preparations across the pilgrimage route from Punjab to Jammu and Kashmir, conducting mock drills, activating surveillance systems and strengthening inter-agency coordination to ensure the safe movement of thousands of pilgrims. Special Operations Group, SOG of Jammu and Kashmir Police and the National Security Guard NSG conducted a joint counter-terror mock drill at the historic Raghunath Mandir in Jammu yesterday ahead of the Amarnath Yatra. The exercise simulated a high-risk terrorist attack scenario, testing the response capabilities of security agencies through rapid intervention, area domination, hostage rescue, casualty evacuation and coordinated operations. India has strongly condemned Pakistan's airstrikes in Afghanistan territory that have resulted in several civilian casualties, including women and children. In a statement, External Affairs Ministry said that this blatant act of aggression by Pakistan is an assault on Afghanistan's sovereignty and a direct threat to regional peace and stability. The Indian women's cricket team has become one of the first sides to qualify for the Los Angeles 2028 Olympic Games. The International Cricket Council confirmed that India, alongside Australia, Great Britain and South Africa, have booked their places in the Women's T20 competition at Los Angeles 2028 Olympics. And that is the end of this news bulletin.
1: Akashvani Delhi ka ye Indraprastha channel hai. सुबह के 5:10 हुए हैं। लीजिए अब प्रस्तुत है कार्यक्रम आओ योग करें।

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